the right string and bow that string at the same time, and it will play itself. James Ennis kind of makes it sound that easy. He'll play Bach for us coming up. Katia and Marielle Lebec always make it sound easy as well. And my goodness, I've been listening to them since before I was really even listening to classical music, back when they were playing. They did a really interesting thing with jazz thing with John McLaughlin back in the 80s. Anyway, here they are doing some of the things they do best.

Boy, they can do no wrong. The sisters Katia and Mariel Lebec with the Hungarian Dance Number 4 by Brahms. Hello there. I'm Steve Seal. It's a Wednesday evening. It's like old home days here tonight. Nice to be back on a Wednesday with you, sitting in for Jake Armerding tonight. And we're going to enjoy some Bach in just a few minutes here with violinist James Ennis. And Béla Bartók here, the Hungarian Sketches, played by Ivan Fischer and the Budapest Festival Orchestra.

0: The Hungarian Sketches by Béla Bartók. That was the Budapest Festival Orchestra, appropriately enough, Hungarian Orchestra there, led by Ivan Fischer. It's your classical Minnesota Public Radio.
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0: Not that we would ever want to send you away from what we're doing here live right now in the studio, but, you know, if you really wanted something more sort of specialized, then there are all of these wonderful streams that are fully curated by our music staff here at Your Classical NPR. And the Choral Stream is certainly one of the very, very sublime choices that are there. 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This is from Bach Next, and I was just enjoying, as I always do, looking over Bach quotes. He's a very funny fellow. And also, you have to wonder if many of these things were said with a kind of cheeky self-awareness. What I have achieved by industry and practice, anyone else with tolerable natural gift and ability can also achieve. Did he really think that? I mean, did he really think he was not just an incredible genius? He also said, if I decide to be an idiot, then I'll be an idiot on my own accord. I have no idea really what that was in reference to. Here's James Ennis, who is very clearly endowed with wonderful gifts of performance, and he'll play violin with the National Arts Center Orchestra in Bach.

James Ennis, violin, with the National Arts Center Orchestra, Violin Concerto in D Minor by Bach. A little more Bach in a way here. This is from the 20th century composer Alexander Tanzmann. It's his Inventions for Guitar, subtitled Homage a Bach. Tibor Garcia plays for us.

0: Thibaut Garcia with music of Alexander Tonsman in homage to Bach, his sweet inventions. It's your classical Minnesota Public Radio. Steve Seal in for Jake Armerding tonight. Nice to be with you.
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0: 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Of course, thanks to you as well, the members of your Classical Minnesota Public Radio. From the Polish composer Maria Szymanowska, a very significant figure in the history of Polish classical music, and I think inarguably the first major female composer to come out of Poland. Her dance Polonaise, played here by pianist Anna Ciborowska.

A Dance Polonaise in B minor by Maria Szymanowska, 19th century Polish composer. Anna Chibarowska, a present-day Polish pianist. It's your classical Minnesota Public Radio. Coming up on 8 o'clock, you're listening to 99.5 KSJN Minneapolis St. Paul, bringing music to life with member support. Thank you, members. Well, it's 76, and we'll have a low in the mid-50s tonight. Probably the cool night of the week for the Twin Cities. Tomorrow, I was last night telling you that it was going to be about 77 for a high. Looks like Mother Nature has decided to round up and just go ahead and make it 80. But still going to be sunny, and then we'll have 60s tomorrow night. Looks like lower 80s on Friday. And then some rain might be moving in for Friday night. In fact, there's a 70% chance of thunderstorms and even some gusty winds, too. So dial down the deck umbrella on Friday night, and might be safe to put it back up on Saturday when it'll be sunny and 70. Feels kind of appropriate that this would have been a young Mendelssohn's first big piece and the work that made such a splash that it really put him on the map. Shakespeare's story of Puck and the other playful, impish forest nymphs, because at the age of only 18, Mendelssohn himself was likely a rather impish presence himself on the German classical music scene. The young phenom stealing the spotlight from all those old crusty veteran composers, but good-naturedly, of course. Listen to Mendelssohn's Midsummer Night's Dream Suite coming up. Nocturne from Pan Vojvoda by Nikolai Rimsky-Korsakov is played here by the Swedish Radio Symphony Orchestra led by Evgeny Svetlanov.

Nocturne from Pan Vojvoda by Rimsky-Korsakov, played there by the Swedish Radio Symphony Orchestra, led by Evgeny Svetlanov. Well, good evening. Welcome into our Wednesday evening listening. I'm Steve Seal. Nice to be with you tonight. Just looking at those sunset times across the land right now. Sunset having completed on the East Coast, on the way for the West Coast right now. Nevertheless, they're gradually drawing back now, aren't they? It's the 9th of September. I'm sorry if this makes you sad. I know fall is one of my favorite things, so I'm not really lamenting it, but I know the ending of summer is always kind of bittersweet. But because of this, I have some sort of adjusted evening music for adjusted evening times coming up this hour. So A Midsummer Night's Dream Suite of Mendelssohn, sunset music of Fode Musa Suso, played by Kronos later on. And this is Nocturnes, or from Nocturnes by Debussy. Fête.

FET festivals. From the Nocturnes for Orchestra by Debussy, Pierre Boulez with the Cleveland Orchestra. This is from the contemporary British composer Shirley Thompson, and it's her Dance of the Night Sky, played here by the Black Oak Ensemble.

0: Dance of the Night Sky by the English-Jamaican composer Shirley Thompson, played there by the Black Oak Ensemble. 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
0: 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A weekend wandering or week-long vacation is on offer. From Felix Mendelssohn, his first major success as a young man of 18 was writing his Midsummer Night's Dream Overture, which was a pure concert work. It wasn't written for a production of the play. But the sheer inventiveness and genius that he showed with this work, it was not the first time that he had demonstrated it, but it was the first time that it made a really, really big splash. Some years later, he came along and wrote more music for A Midsummer Night's Dream. This time it was for a production of the play. And then he combined a lot of those pieces into a suite, which has become a concert hall staple. Here is Mendelssohn's Midsummer Night's Dream Suite.

The origin of that very familiar tune comes from Felix Mendelssohn, A Midsummer Night's Dream, the suite played there by the Scottish Chamber Orchestra, led by Jamie Laredo. 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I'm Steve Seal in for Jake Armerding tonight. 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Something from the Gambian musician Fode Musa Suso, and a piece of his played here by the Kronos Quartet.

Sunset by the late Gambian musician Fode Musa Suso, played there by the Kronos Quartet. 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Thank you, members, as always. We're going to have a low in the mid-50s tonight. It's a 70-degree evening right now as we approach 9 o'clock, and looks like tomorrow around 80 for our high, and then lower 80s Friday, maybe a little bit milder on Saturday, and that might be because we have some showers actually coming in on Friday night. Very decent chance of rain and maybe thunderstorms, maybe even some gusty winds overnight on Friday. Once the clouds part, Saturday will bring us mostly sunny skies and lower 70s. Pretty nice. 9 o'clock.

It's always seemed kind of wonderful that when we ask the question, who is the first named credited composer in history? If we're talking about Western European music, the answer is usually that of a woman. And not just any woman. This woman was a composer and the leader of a convent and a philosopher and so much more. Hildegard of Bingen. We'll listen to one of her transcendent melodies played by the orchestra known as A Far Cry. It's part of our Wednesday night listening. I'm Steve Seal. This is a Nachtstück night piece by Franz Schubert, played here by harpist Elisabeth Planck.

A night piece by Schubert, played by Elizabeth Plank on her harp. Good evening. Thanks for tuning in. It's a Wednesday night, and there's Schubert for piano coming up. Spend quite a bit of the hour with that music, and later on, the orchestra known as A Far Cry will play some transcendent sounds from the 12th century for us from Hildegard von Bingen. Autumnal music here from the English composer William Alwyn, and it's a work for English horn and orchestra. Rachel Pankhurst plays the English horn, Royal Liverpool Philharmonic, led by David Lloyd-Jones, in William Alwyn's Autumn Legend.

0: fitting title for that piece, Autumn Legend, by English composer William Alwyn. Rachel Pankhurst played the English horn there, and David Lloyd Jones led the Royal Liverpool Philharmonic. You're in tune with Your Classical, Minnesota Public Radio.
1: 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They are Contus, an octet of male voices, and Imani Winds, a quintet of flute, oboe, clarinet, horn, and bassoon. On the first half of the show, they volley back and forth. After intermission, they come together with music that honors the past and reflects our shared human experience. I'm Melissa Owsley. 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
0: 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Lows will be in the 50s for the Twin Cities tonight. And it's the music of Franz Schubert next, his piano sonata in C minor, Enon Barnaton, as soloist in this performance.

0: Franz Schubert's Piano Sonata in C Minor, played by Enon Barnaton. This is your classical Minnesota Public Radio. Thank you for tuning in tonight. Steve Seal with you till midnight. Jalene Kahn will be in at that time once again. 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
0: For the original version of this music, I suppose we don't really, we can't say that there is an authentic instrumentation or rendering of how this music would be performed, because this comes from manuscripts that date from the 12th century. Anything that is by Hildegard of Bingen is going to be, in some degree, an interpretation, and suppose that maybe that's why this is additionally okay, that this is a very modern chamber orchestra string arrangement here of O Ignis Spiritus, or O Fire of the Paraclete, by Hildegard von Bingen, played here by the chamber orchestra A Far Cry.

O Ignis Spiritus, O Fire of the Paraclete, by Hildegard von Bingen. Music from the 12th century there, as arranged by and performed by a far cry. 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Thank you, members. We are here because you are there supporting all this stuff that comes out of your speakers and is online and is there for young people as part of our class notes, educational materials, and the events that we have in the community and the state fair and everything. You know, you do this. We thank you. Mid-50s are lows tonight for the Twin Cities. Tomorrow, a nice day, sunny skies with a high around 80. Lower 80s Friday. Rain moves in Friday night. In fact, it will be gusty, too. We'll have some 35-mile-per-hour winds and maybe thunderstorms. And then lower 70s on Saturday and sunny.

Isn't it fascinating to think how when history is being made, we usually don't know it? It's not until we step back and review what happened that we can register the significance of an event. The same goes for a work of art. Most artists likely don't know when they just so happen to be changing the direction of an art form. But oh, that's what happened with Aaron Copland's Appalachian Spring. He was defining the sound of American classical music. We'll listen to it coming up from the 2026 BBC Proms in just a few minutes. This is Fred Hirsch playing a piece of his own called Little Song.

Fred Hirsch playing a tune of his own called Little Song. It's classical music on a Wednesday night. Good to have your company. I'm Steve Seal. And there's some American things this hour from Derek Skye, Arthur Foote. And could this be the definitive piece of American classical music? It's hard to say what that might be. I think if we were going to do a top three, Samuel Barber's Adagio for strings, and, maybe something by Sousa? I don't know, but we would have to include this. No disrespect to Sousa. But this would be Aaron Copland's Appalachian Spring. And what's so remarkable about it is that for a piece that quite seriously redefined and then set the template for what American classical music sounded like. This is a piece that Copland originally just titled Ballet for Martha. It was without scenario, strictly pure music that he wrote for the choreographer, Martha Graham. And she came up with the scenario that eventually gave it its title. This is tonight's selection from the 2026 BBC Proms Festival, recorded here at the Royal Albert Hall just a couple of weeks ago. Maren Alsop and the Philharmonia Orchestra with Copland's Appalachian Spring.

0: Maren Alsop and the Philharmonia Orchestra recorded live at the Royal Albert Hall in London just a couple of weeks ago. Appalachian Spring by Aaron Copland. That recording from the 2026 BBC Proms Festival. And we are bringing you highlights from this summer's proms throughout the end of the month at this time of the night, every weeknight. 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
0: 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And yes, indeed, thanks to you as well, the members of your classical MPR. It's, I think, an entirely American hour that I have for you here, mostly at least. Something from one of the first American composers to get his name on the map internationally in just a few minutes. This is something from the contemporary California-based composer Derek Skye. It's called Woven Gesture Flow.

That is the second time I've played that piece, and both times I've forgotten that work is written for and played on a piano tuned in just intonation or some other alternate tuning. Interesting, but surprising when that comes along. Woven Gesture Flow by American composer Derek Skye, played there by Min Kwan. Arthur Foote was an American composer of the late 19th, early 20th century, based in Boston, and one of the first or earlier American composers to gain recognition on an international footing. See what I did there? A night piece here by Arthur Foote.

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0: 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Music director Thomas Sundergaard conducts Stravinsky's Firebird with video projections by creative director Tal Rosner, September 25th and 26th. Tickets and info at minnesotaorchestra.org. 11 minutes before 11 o'clock. This is one more American piece for this American hour. And Allison Loggins Hull is an American composer and flutist who has worked with everyone from the Cleveland Orchestra to Hans Zimmer to Lizzo and Frank Ocean. And this is a piece of hers called Patchwork with Alicia Nelson, viola, and Brian Thornton, cello.

called Patchwork by the contemporary American composer Alison Loggins Hull. Alicia Nelson, viola, and Brian Thornton play the cello. 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Thank you, members. Looks like a pleasant night for the Twin Cities, with a low in the mid-50s, actually. We're at 64 degrees right now. Clear sky out there. See some stars, and it'll be sun tomorrow with a high of 80. Clear again tomorrow night, and a little bit warmer. But by Friday, lower 80s again. Actually, in fact, Friday looks almost exactly like tomorrow. So pleasant, lower 80s. Rain Friday night, though, and it's going to cool things off a little bit because we're only going to see a high of about 72 or so on Saturday, and it's going to be mostly sunny on top of that. So it looks like a very, very nice Saturday on the way. Sunday has about a 50-50 chance of rain again. It's 11 o'clock.

That's a lot of timpani in that piece. And quite literally, a lot of timpani on stage when this piece is performed. Not just a lot, but a battle between two timpanists, in fact, is just one of the features of the Fourth Symphony by the Danish composer Carl Nielsen. It's subtitled The Inextinguishable. I'll tell you the backstory to what Nielsen was going for in that title, and we'll enjoy this thrilling work in just about 12 minutes.

This is an aptly titled work from a contemporary composer, Ivo Antonini, his name, and it's called Peace. We will hear from the Choral Scholars of University College of Dublin, led by Desmond Early, and tenor Glenn Murphy out front.

piece by Ivo Antonini. We heard the Choral Scholars of University College Dublin, led by Desmond Early, tenor Glenn Murphy, oboist David Agnew out front there. It's classical music for late on a Wednesday evening. Thanks for tuning in. I'm Steve Seal. Big work for this hour is going to come from the Danish composer Carl Nielsen, his fourth symphony, subtitled The Inextinguishable, which is very big in many ways. And here would be something on the absolute opposite end of that from Erik Satie.

Eric Satie's Nocienne No. 1, played by Sarah Rothenberg. 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When Carl Nielsen was writing his Symphony No. 4, he said he had an idea of the life force, and he was trying to come up with a word to express what he wanted to convey in the music. He said it would be about everything we understand by the spirit of life, everything that moves or wants to live. And the word that he came up with was the inextinguishable, and that is the nickname of his Symphony No. 4. The music of Carl Nielsen, played by the New York Philharmonic, led by Alan Gilbert.

The Symphony No. 4, subtitled The Inextinguishable by Carl Nielsen. That was the New York Philharmonic, led by Alan Gilbert. 12 minutes till 12 o'clock. It's your classical Minnesota Public Radio. I'm Steve Seal. I'm going to be handing it over to Jalene Kahn at midnight for Music Through the Night. 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And our programming is also supported tonight by the singers and conductor Matthew Culleton, launching their 23rd concert season this fall with the music of Martin Lauridsen and Caroline Shaw. More info at singersmca.org. By the way, if you enjoy contemporary classical music, Caroline Shaw, just one of the composers who are very typical of what we play on Extra Eclectic Monday nights, 21st Century Classical right here. It's from the American composer Alan Hovhaness, his Alleluia and Fugue. For strings, played here by Yves Fiemingi, the Chamber Orchestra of Flanders, led by Rudolf Vertin.

The Alleluia and Fugue by Alan Hovhaness. We heard E. Fiamminghi, conducted by Rudolf Vertin. 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I'm Steve Seal. Thank you for joining me tonight. I hope you have a great night.

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Thank you, members. I have a low tonight of about 65, actually. And it looks like currently we are at, oh, maybe, no, there's an update to that. Let's try that again. 55. That's what I meant to say. It's 62 right now in the Twin Cities, and 55 is going to be our low. It's kind of the cool night of the week, actually. Nice starry sky out there. Tomorrow it will be sunny and much like today was, with a high around 80. Looks like lower 80s on Friday. But with rain coming in Friday night and maybe even some thunderstorms and gusty winds, we'll see milder temperatures on Saturday. It'll be mostly sunny Saturday, but the high then only around 73. It's 12 o'clock.

There are a lot of ways to define success. What it means to you might be completely different from what it means to another person, even a person in your own family or in your own industry. Violist Tabia Zimmerman says there are many ways to be successful. The main thing for her is that she is a happy person and is doing what she believes in. She's not sure how she's always known, but she just has this innate ability to know what's good for her and what's not so good for her. So when somebody suggests that she does something she doesn't want to do, she says no thanks. And that has led to her success and happiness. Tonight we're going to enjoy a recording from violist Tabia Zimmerman and the Belcha Quartet. This is tonight's Global Encore, recorded June 2nd in Brussels. It's Mozart's String Quintet No. 4.

0: an audience in Brussels applauding for the Belcha Quartet and violist Tabia Zimmerman. That was a performance that happened June 2nd in Brussels. It's tonight's Global Encore recording, Mozart's String Quintet No. 4. I'm Jillian Kahn, and it's always great to sit in the audience with you. I hope you're doing well tonight. Thanks a lot for being here. We'll hear some music from a composer who's written some big movie scores, but he's also just a guy that kind of likes to doodle. That's coming up in just a minute. The Global Encore recordings are performances that take you around the world to hear live music, and they happen a couple times a week on your classical NPR. This coming Saturday night, you'll head to Helsinki to hear a recording of Gabriela Montero playing her first piano concerto. That's Saturday night at 8 o'clock, the Global Encore on your classical Minnesota Public Radio.
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0: 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One celebrates the incredible movie music of John Williams. That is Celebrate the Maestro. We also have a stream called Pixel and Plot. This is music from movies, TV, even video games. 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Frederick Hand is a composer who's written a lot of movie music. His music has been heard in movies that star Leonardo DiCaprio, Robert De Niro, and Meryl Streep. He's an Emmy Award-winning composer, but he also says he's just a guitarist who really loves to doodle and improv. And this is likely one of those pieces that he doodled on his guitar. It's Chorale by Frederick Hand, performed by the Los Angeles Guitar Quartet.

Chorale by Frederick Hand, performed by the Los Angeles Guitar Quartet on Music Through the Night. Pianist Awadajan Pratt was the first triple major at the Peabody Institute at Johns Hopkins. He earned degrees in piano, violin, and conducting, and he was the first person to do this in the nearly 150 years of Peabody's history. Awadajan Pratt plays music here by Cesar Franck, Prelude, Fugue, and Variation.

0: Prelude, Fugue, and Variation by César Franck. That was pianist Awadajan Pratt on Music Through the Night. I'm Jalene Kahn. I hope you're doing well and enjoying the music. Thanks for being here and listening along with me. This is Member Supported, your classical Minnesota Public Radio, 99.5 KSJN, Minneapolis, and St. Paul, bringing classical music to life with member support.
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1: Clear skies overnight tonight. Temperatures are going to dip into the mid-50s. Sunshine later today after periods of fog in the early morning and highs in the upper 70s. Sunny Friday with temperatures back near 80.

you can be really successful on your own. You hear about this all the time. People who are self-made, who built something from the ground up, all on their own. You can also be successful if you have a cheerleader in your corner. Somebody that will go out on the line for you and support you no matter what. This composer, although she's long gone, has a cheerleader in her corner. Conductor Jonathan Cale and the Estro Armonico Luxembourg Chamber Orchestra are a huge part of the reason why we even know this composer, her name and her music. They have been her champion. Coming up, you'll meet her, and the Estro Armonico Luxembourg Chamber Orchestra will perform some of her music in about a half an hour. It sounds a bit like what you might hear on a merry-go-round at a carnival. I hope you can stick around for that. Next, it's music by Gerald Finzi, based on Shakespeare's Love's Labour's Lost. This music started out for a radio broadcast, and then it was used for a stage performance. Finally, the music was extracted for orchestra. Here's the English Symphony Orchestra with conductor William Boughton.

0: the English Symphony Orchestra, led by William Boughton, and Gerald Finzi's Love's Labour's Lost Suite, music based on a Shakespeare story, on Music Through the Night. A little symphony for winds, music that's elegant, delicate, and sweet, coming up in about 10 minutes. I'm Jalene Kahn, and I hope you can stick around.
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0: A Petite Symphony, or Little Symphony for Winds by Charles Gounod. That was the Waterloo Chamber Orchestra on Music Through the Night. 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
0: We're on the heels of a favorite season for a lot of Minnesotans with cooler temperatures and fall colors. But coming up in just a minute, we're going to celebrate another favorite season, spring.

0: The idea behind this recording is to showcase myself as a pianist and the music that I've grown up with and music that I really, really love. And there is a huge range of styles and lots of different composers. There's a lot of influence with the composers between each other.
1: That's pianist Jenaba Kane Mason, the third of the Kane Mason siblings to make a name for herself as a soloist. Last year, she released her debut album called Fantasy. And since then, she's released a second album. Coming up, you'll hear her perform an artist that she's loved since she was a child, and she'll talk about why she loves Chopin. That's in about 20 minutes. There's nothing quite like the birth of new life in spring, the gradual blossoming in nature, and the eventual joy of color returning to the land. Claude Debussy wanted to capture that, his love of spring, in this piece of music performed by New Philharmonia Orchestra.

0: Spring by Claude Debussy, performed by the New Philharmonia Orchestra under conductor Pierre Boulez on Music Through the Night. Coming up, we'll hear some music by Chopin, performed by a pianist who has known his music since she was a little girl. That's coming up in just a minute.
1: This week, a pair of top-notch chamber ensembles will come together at the Ordway in St. Paul. They are Cantus, an octet of male voices, and Amani Winds, a quintet of flute, oboe, clarinet, horn, and bassoon. On the first half of the show, they volley back and forth. After intermission, they come together with music that honors the past and reflects our shared human experience. I'm Melissa Owsley. Join me for a live broadcast Sunday afternoon at 2 on your classical NPR.
0: We were really grateful to have Cantus join us for the NPR Made of Minnesota Day at the Minnesota State Fair. If you missed that, there are some pictures and maybe some videos, too, on our social media. You can find us on Instagram and Facebook. 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Last year, pianist Jenaba Kane Mason released her debut album, and on that album, she includes a lot of music by Chopin, a composer she's loved for a long time.
2: Well, I've always loved Chopin's music, and I grew up playing his music from a very, very young age, and there's that sense of freedom with his music, which I love, and I feel very instinctive about the way that I want to play it.

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0: Highlights from Tchaikovsky's Swan Lake, performed by the Royal Philharmonic Orchestra under conductor Charles McCarris. Today, that music is known around the world. It's one of the most performed ballets. But when it first premiered, it was a bit of a failure for Tchaikovsky. Some said that the dancers distracted from the brilliant score, and the dancers said that the dances were too hard. Highlights from Tchaikovsky's Swan Lake on your classical Minnesota Public Radio. 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
0: Clear skies overnight tonight. That's going to make room for sunshine later. Temperatures will be around 80. Windy Friday, mostly sunny, low 80s. Czech composer Antonín Dvořák was a bit of a paradox. He enjoyed great success at home and abroad. But when he became a member of the cultural elite, he was never quite comfortable in that crowd. He much preferred the simpler pleasures of being at home with his wife and family, spending time in nature, and his faith in God. Dvořák was someone who seemed to have a life full of joy and

emotional balance. But tragedy doesn't discriminate, and he suffered some great losses. You'll hear about some of those and a piece of music born right around the same time he was grieving those losses. Coming up in about 5 minutes.

Harpist Emily Granger with The Nightingale from Deborah Henson Conant on Music Through the Night. Czech composer Antonín Dvořák was successful in his home country and abroad. He enjoyed time in nature, his family, and he had a strong faith in God. But during a period of just 2 years, Dvořák experienced incredible tragedy. He and his wife lost their only son, and two daughters passed away. The year after, in the midst of this grief, he wrote this piece of music, which, when you hear it, you would never guess that he was experiencing something so tragic.

0: Romantic Pieces by Antonín Dvořák. Yvonne Fischer conducted the Budapest Festival Orchestra. Coming up in just a minute, you'll hear music that was written for an instrument that's pretty much extinct today, and it's been arranged for a lot of other instruments. A version for piano and viola is coming up in just a minute. Music by Antonín Dvořák is featured in the latest episode of New Classical Tracks with Julie Amacher. The Pittsburgh Symphony Orchestra and conductor Manfred Hennig recorded these performances in Pittsburgh's historic Heinz Hall in February of 2025, and they released it on an album just recently. 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
0: Franz Schubert wrote this sonata for an instrument that's pretty much gone extinct today. The arpeggione was a fretted, six-stringed instrument, often called a bowed guitar. Today, this piece of music by Schubert has been arranged for just about every combination of instruments, and tonight we'll hear it performed by the great Marta Argerich and violist Yuri Bashmet.

0: Not every day you get to hear cello music written by Haydn, so what a treat. Franz Joseph Haydn's Cello Concerto No. 2. That was the Norwegian Chamber Orchestra with cellist Truls Mork under conductor Iona Brown on Music Through the Night. Some choral music is coming up in just a minute, but if you could use more choral music in your life, check out our choral stream. 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
0: Lynn Warfel is your host for Saturday Cinema every weekend. 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A love poem inspired this piece of music. 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

0: Long Road by Erik Eschenvalds, based on a love poem, performed by Polyphony with conductor Stephen Layton on Music Through the Night. 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
0: A really nice forecast for the next couple of days. It'll be sunny later today with highs around 80. Same thing for Friday and Saturday. There are a lot of videos that have surfaced online, old videos of interviews with Dolly Parton. One video that sticks in my memory is when she visited her hometown and she showed off the statue that was built in the town square. She talked about how her father once told her, "Don't get a big head because of this. Remember, your statue is just a pigeon's bathroom." Dolly learned years later after her father died that he went to the statue and washed it off nearly every night. You know you've made it when they put up a statue or they name a road in your honor. You'll find out how this composer made it coming up in about 10 minutes.

Dance of 24 Mermaids. It's from the Mermaid Suite by composers Wu Zhukong and Du Mingxin, performed there by the China National Symphony Orchestra. I hope you're doing well and enjoying the music. Always nice to have you here. I'm Jeline Kahn. When Chopin was training as a pianist, he would play etudes, and later he would write a whole lot of these. This one, he said, was the most beautiful melody of his. It's Etude No. 3, called Tristesse.

Tristesse, Etude No. 3 by Frédéric Chopin. That was pianist Vladimir Horowitz. You know that you've made it when something is named after you. Maybe a street, a school, a sandwich. Johann Fasch died in Germany, in a town just north of Leipzig. That was the mid-1700s. Fast forward to the mid-1980s, and that town has hosted a Fasch festival ever since. Here's a trumpet concerto by Johann Fasch.

0: A Trumpet Concerto by Johann Fasch, performed by Budapest Strings and trumpeter Reinhold Friedrich. There are a few more soloists on that recording. 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
1: 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On the first half of the show, they volley back and forth. After intermission, they come together with music that honors the past and reflects our shared human experience. I'm Melissa Owsley. 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

Helena Montel was born in Sweden in the 1850s. She initially trained as a singer and pianist, but eventually made a name for herself as a composer. We heard Sunday in the Village from Helena Montel's Dalla Suite. Tobias Ringborn conducted the Gävle Symphony Orchestra. In 1712, Handel's Faithful Shepherd premiered, and it didn't do all that well. He made some significant revisions to it and tried it again 20 years later. That one did a whole lot better. Here's the suite from Faithful Shepherd by George Friedrich Handel.

The National Lutheran Choir, led by David Cherwin, with There Is Sweet Music. Glorious arrangement of that Shakespeare text by Robert Hobby. The National Lutheran Choir's 2026-27 season begins October 30th and November 1st with a program called To Remember Is to Begin. And their season includes March 21st of next year, a collaboration with the Bach Society of Minnesota, and a performance of the St. Matthew Passion by Johann Sebastian Bach on the 300th anniversary to the day of the first presentation of Bach's masterpiece. There's more information about the National Lutheran Choir at nlca.com. 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

The sun is up. It's a brand new day, the 10th of September, 2026, and you're enjoying your classical Minnesota Public Radio. I'm Steve Starick. Good to be along. The piece is called Reveille. It's by Tony Banks. That name may be familiar to you if you're a fan of classic rock. Tony Banks, the original keyboard player in the British rock band Genesis. Nick Ingman led the Czech National Symphony Orchestra in Tony Banks' Reveille. 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It's a little chilly this morning with 55 degrees. Just a few clouds in the sky. 80 with sunshine for this afternoon, 62 for overnight. The work week ends tomorrow with a high of 82 and sunshine. Showers come Friday night and making for a weekend with highs in the 60s and 70s. Here's the sound of the sunrise for this Thursday morning. All three performers in this next piece know how to make their instruments sing, and singing is essential when you play Mozart. Here's pianist Wu Han, clarinetist Anthony McGill, and violist Geraldine Walther in the finale of a piece called The Kegelstott Trio.

0: It's the Seize the Day piece for this Thursday morning. The Joyous March by Emmanuel Chabrier with Ernest Ansermé and the Orchestra de la Suisse Romande at your Classical Minnesota Public Radio, 99.5 KSJN Minneapolis, St. Paul, bringing music to life with member support.
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0: 55 degrees in the Twin Cities. Get ready for a bright day with a high hovering around 80. I'm Steve Starick. 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
2: Live from NPR News in Washington, I'm Korva Coleman. President Trump is claiming that he'll give all American adults $5,000 each if Republicans retain control of Congress after this year's midterm elections. Trump headlined the GOP's midterm convention last night in Dallas. It's not clear if his promise is legally possible. NPR Stephen Fowler reports.
3: In a winding speech at the Republican National Committee's midterm convention, Trump gave many reasons for Republicans to show up and vote. But about an hour into his address, he introduced a new idea: elect Republicans and get money.
4: If the Republicans win the House of Representatives and the United States Senate, both of them, because of our economic, tremendous economic success, like in history, we've never had anything like what's happening. But because of our tremendous strength and success economically, I will issue a dividend to every adult citizen in the United States of America for $5,000.
3: Aside from the legal and logistical questions surrounding that promise, there's a political hurdle. For now, polls suggest Republicans could lose both chambers of Congress in November. Stephen Fowler, NPR News, Dallas.
2: It has been 1 year since right-wing activist Charlie Kirk was shot to death during an event at Utah Valley University. As NPR's Elena Moore reports, Kirk's organization, Turning Point USA, will return to that campus this evening to memorialize him.
5: Turning Point says the memorial will both honor Kirk and serve as a, quote, call for students and supporters to continue his life's work. But the event is expected to look quite different compared to Kirk's funeral last year in Phoenix, where top Trump administration officials, including both the president and vice president, delivered remarks, as did Kirk's widow and Turning Point CEO, Erica Kirk. None have speaking slots at the memorial this evening. It'll also coincide with the final day of the GOP's midterm convention in Dallas, where President Trump, Vice President Vance, and Erica Kirk were all in attendance on Wednesday. Elena Moore, NPR News, Orem, Utah.
2: President Trump continues to tout his tariffs as one of the achievements of his administration.

0: He is embroiled in a trade war with Canada. The effects of his tariffs are deeply felt in states that border Canada. Maine Democratic Governor Janet Mills spelled out how her state has been affected.
1: We import 80% of our heating oil and gasoline from Canada. We do food processing and seafood processing and seafood going back and forth between Maine and Canada. Lobsters go back and forth between Maine and Canada routinely. $170 million of exports from Maine are affected by these tariffs.
0: Governor Mills spoke to NPR's Morning Edition. 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

The Menuet from the Symphony 85 by Haydn, a performance with our very own St. Paul Chamber Orchestra, led by former music director Hugh Wolf. Coming up on 10 minutes past 7 o'clock at your Classical Minnesota Public Radio, this coming Saturday, Lynn Werfel presents Saturday Cinema, and the theme for this Saturday is Thanks for the Support. You'll hear scores from films that won Oscars for Best Supporting Actor and Actress. They include films that starred Peter Ustinov and Jack Huston and Faye Bainter and Hattie McDaniel. You get the idea. Thanks for your support. The theme for this Saturday's Saturday Cinema. Lynn Werfel is your host starting Saturday morning at 10 a.m. Now, I mention that because this next piece is part of a film score to The Queen, film score by Alexander Desplat. The composer leads the London Symphony Orchestra in a piece called Queen of Hearts.

Queen of Hearts, from the score to the movie The Queen by Alexandre Desplat, the composer conducting the London Symphony Orchestra. 14 minutes past 7 o'clock, it's your classical NPR. 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Not a cloud in the sky this afternoon. 62 for overnight, 82 with sunshine for Friday, the end of the work week, and then showers will cool things down this coming weekend. Saturday, a high of 72, 65 Sunday.

It's a piece that lives up to its name, In a Sentimental Mood. It's by American composer Florence Price, a performance with Florence Price's modern-day champion, pianist Laura Downs. It's a piece that lives up to its name, today's daily download, although it is by Handel, and it's performed on an instrument that Handel knew and loved, the harpsichord. The word capriccio comes from the same Latin root as the word for goat, and just as goats are skittish, unpredictable, a capriccio is a kind of freewheeling piece. How freewheeling? 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Here's the grand pas de deux from the Sleeping Beauty Ballet by Tchaikovsky with the Scottish National Orchestra led by Naimi Järvi.

Have you ever noticed how dance music just helps you get out the door these mornings at your classical NPR? A piece called The Bluebird Pas de Deux from the Sleeping Beauty Ballet by Tchaikovsky with the Scottish National Orchestra led by Naimi Järvi. 25 minutes past 7 o'clock. I'm Steve Starick. Here it is Thursday, the 10th of September, 2026. You have a backyard garden? Maybe it's a vegetable garden or a flower garden, or maybe if it's shady in your backyard, you just have a variety of hostas. You take a stroll around that garden. You start at one point, and then you go around, and you come back to your starting point, but maybe the light has changed. Or you notice something different that you didn't notice the first time. That's the idea behind a musical form called rondo. You have a musical theme, and then there's a bit of a walkabout, and you come back to that theme, and if the composer knows what he or she is doing, you hear that theme in a brand new way, in a new light. Maybe it has a different kind of emotional weight. Here's a rondo for winds by a composer who knew what he was all about, Beethoven.

A Little Rondo, or Rondino for Winds by Beethoven, with wind players from the Orpheus Chamber Orchestra, based in New York City. Kind of Orpheus All-Stars this morning at your classical NPR. Here is Leila Yosefowitz with the Academy of St. Martin in the Fields, led by Neville Mariner. It's going to heat things up a bit this Thursday morning. It's the Carmen Fantasy by Pablo de Sarasate.

Layla Josefowicz, the soloist with the Academy of St. Martin in the Fields, led by Neville Mariner, just burning things up this Thursday morning with the Carmen Fantasy by Pablo de Sarasate. Chances are, unless you're a violinist, the name George Bridgetower doesn't really ring any kind of bell. George Bridgetower was a fine violinist, a virtuoso, a composer, and a friend of Beethoven, until he was no longer a friend of Beethoven. Par for the course for Beethoven around the turn of the 19th century. Beethoven was so impressed with George Bridgetower that he wrote a piece for him. That comes down to us as the Kreutzer Sonata, not the Bridgetower Sonata. It's about that falling out they had. And you can find out more about Bridgetower and the music that Beethoven wrote for him on Rhapsody in Black. Listen to the podcast or find it at yourclassicalmpr.org. 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

Wynton Marsalis is an incredible artist. He plays classical, he plays jazz, he plays whatever he wants to, including the trumpet drum Voluntary by John Stanley. Here's the Jazz Suite No. 1 by Shostakovich.

The music just evaporates there at the end. In the Eastern Style, it's a novelette for quartet by Alexander Glazunov and a performance at Your Classical NPR with the St. Petersburg String Quartet. About 4 minutes until 9 o'clock. 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You'll find tickets and information at minnesotaorchestra.org.

0: Polka by Antonin Dvorak with the Detroit Symphony Orchestra, conducted by Antal Dorati. 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

A dance by composer Antonio Ruiz Pipo, a performance with guitarist Sharon Isbin. Dance is at the core of this next piece, too, called Carnival by Robert Schumann. Here's our very own Minnesota Orchestra, led by former music director Eiji Owe.

Sounds like a party. Carnival is by Robert Schumann. AGOA conducted the Minnesota Orchestra. You're enjoying your classical Minnesota Public Radio. I'm Steve Sterik. There are so many composers that dot the landscape of the 18th century that you can turn a corner and be delighted with a brand new find. Chances are the name Giuseppe Demacchi doesn't ring a bell, certainly not as much as Antonio Vivaldi or Handel or Bach. Giuseppe Demacchi lived between 1732 and 1791, and he wrote music like this. Here's a piece called The Bells of Rome, with Europa Galante, led by Fabio Biondi.

What fun, that piece. The Bells of Rome is by a little-known Italian composer named Giuseppe Demacchi. Fabio Biondi led his Europa Galante. Staying in Italy for this next piece, it is a work by 17th-century Italian composer Giacomo Carissimi. Carissimi's music finds a home in Minnesota with Consortium Carissimi, an early music ensemble that begins their 2026-27 season this coming weekend. You'll find more information at consortiumcarissimi.org.

Consortium Carissimi, led by Garrick Como, with a setting of the psalm Dixit Dominus by Giacomo Carissimi. The Carissimi Ensemble begins their season this coming weekend. You'll find more information at their website, consortiumcarissimi.org. 25 minutes until 10 o'clock. I'm Steve Sterik. 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The word spianato means calm or placid, and it's used to such good effect by Chopin in this next piece, Andante Spianato and Grand Polonaise. Here's pianist Lang Lang.

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A bourrée is a very lively dance from the 18th century, given a 19th century makeover by French composer Emmanuel Chabrier, and not just any makeover. It's not just any bourrée, but a fantastic bourrée. Bourrée Fantasque by Emmanuel Chabrier, a performance with Naimi Yervi conducting the Orchestre de la Suisse Romande. 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We've begun that beautiful slide into autumn with sunshine and a high of 80 for this afternoon, 62 tonight. A slight uptick with the heat and humidity for the end of the work week. Tomorrow, a high of 82. Showers in the forecast Friday night, leading to a real September weekend, a high of 72 on Saturday. I'm Steve Sterrick. Make it a great morning.